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2: It is 7.53 in London, 8.53 in Brussels. Good morning, I'm Stephen Carroll. Eurostoxx 50 futures up 0.1% as we count down to the start of the cash trade. FTSE 100 futures are 0.2 higher. CAC 40 futures up by 0.5%. DAX futures slightly lower.

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2: 8:53 in London, 9:53 in Brussels. Good morning, I'm Stephen Carroll. So lots of earnings moving markets this morning. We're going to get into the details of some of the individual moves in just a moment. But in terms of the sectors, we do have energy, one of the best performers, along with basic resources. Some results in that sector, but also higher energy prices to contend with. So Brent crude up by 3.7% to $87.17. WTI is just over $82 a barrel. Natural gas prices are moving higher as well on the latest escalation in the Middle East. Technology is the worst performing sector on the Stock 600, down by 1.1%. We had that sell-off in chip shares in Asia after the SK Hynix results, great as they were, failed to impress investors. The Kospi in Seoul finishing down 6% on another massively volatile day. And in fact, the Korean market having the most volatile quarter that we've seen on any major market in history, really. So that

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2: Good morning, 9:53 a.m. here in the City of London. Running you through the data right now, European stocks, the Stock 600 down by about a quarter of 1%. That's despite quite a lot of the earnings being reasonably well received, especially from the banks, Deutsche Bank, UBS, ING. In terms of ZDAX, that is also down by about a tenth of 1%. Stock futures for the Nasdaq just faintly in the red or just flirting up and down between some small gains and losses. But we've got massive US stocks reporting later today, including Meta and some of the other Mag 7 to think about. And we don't seem to have been affected by the huge volatility that we saw in the Kospi, largely driven by the declines on SK Hynix. Oil prices are rising. Brent crude futures this morning trading at $86.91, up 3.3%. And 10-year US Treasury yields at 4.61, up about a basis point. European yields also rising, so a bit of a sell-off for sovereign bonds in Europe. Those are the markets, Jack.
3: Let's take a look at some stocks on the move today in Europe. I'm Jack Sitters with Caroline Hepker. We're joined by Bloomberg's breaking news editor, Louise Moon. Right, let's begin with the household products company Reckitt. How are they faring today?
4: Quite well. So they've had their second quarter update and essentially showing that their transformation that they've been kind of embarking on for a while is starting to pay off. So sales of core Reckitt, which is their focus, so things like Dettol, Durex, that rose 4.2%, which was comfortably ahead of estimates. They also maintained their full-year outlook. They announced a share buyback of 5%.

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2: 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Great piece of research coming out of Bloomberg Intelligence in Europe. How about this? 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
0: Fed Day edition, as oil prices kick higher on new strikes in the Middle East and a Federal Reserve looking warily at rising prices. I'm Joe Matthew alongside Kaylee Lines in Washington. Kaylee, remarkable to see Saudi Arabia enter the fight for the first time, which is why we're seeing a sharp jump in crude oil prices today.
2: Yep, Saudi Arabia joining with the U.S. on strikes against an Iran-backed militant group in Iraq. This follows the surprise attack, as the U.S. described it, that Iran launched at U.S. forces in the Middle East. And that is why President Trump is now promising to respond, saying in an interview that he's going to beat the effing S out of Iran.
0: That is the quote from the interview with Fox News. He's made similar threats, of course, to Iran. We don't know exactly what form or shape that will take, but we'll be watching closely, just like the markets are. We're seeing 7% increases in crude oil here. Of course, gas prices will likely follow, and it's part of the

0: scheduling my appointment.
1: 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And happy 50th.
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4: From ABC News, I'm Michelle Franzen. President Trump vowing to retaliate after Iran carried out surprise attacks targeting U.S. sites in the Middle East overnight and today at a port in Egypt. ABC's Karen Travers says it comes just days after a pause in hostilities.
5: The president now for days has been insisting that the Iranians are desperate to make a deal, but there has been no public indication by the Iranians that they actually want to do that. And now we see the strike last night, those missile attacks on Jordan that, of course, were intercepted, shot down.
4: The war with Iran creating more uncertainty when it comes to oil and gas prices. The Federal Reserve Board today voting 9-3 to leave interest rates unchanged for now. New details in the federal investigation against FBI Director James Comey. He's accused of posting a seashell formation of 8647 that was intended, authorities say, to threaten the president.
6: Defense lawyers say prosecutors interviewed Sammy the Bull Gravano to ask if he believed Comey's experience prosecuting the Gambino crime family would have led him to believe the term 86 was a reference to murder. Gravano cooperated with the Department of Justice in the 90s and admitted to his involvement in 19 murders. But he told prosecutors that Comey's post wasn't a personal threat to Trump. Comey's lawyers revealed the details as part of their push to have the case thrown out ahead of trial. Peter Harwalambus, ABC News.
4: Flash flooding remains a threat in portions of the Northeast following yesterday's severe storms. Here's ABC's Ginger Z.
7: We are going to see this same system produce more rain, and that's why we've got an area today of a level 3 out of 4, which is high, right, from Connecticut right through western Massachusetts into southern Vermont. You could easily see 1 to 2 inch per hour rainfall rates, 2 to 4 inch totals on top of what you've already had. We will finally spin this thing out of here by Friday morning.
4: The nation's midsection and western states dealing with searing heat with triple-digit temperatures hanging on this week. 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
8: Trend in the weather pattern across the tri-state area will be for very gradual improvement over the next couple of days. The low that brought all the rain our way is slowly moving away from the area. So is the rain. We'll eventually get into drier weather, working towards the area from the Ohio River Valley and the Great Lakes states. Tonight, we may see a shower or a thunderstorm in a few spots early on, but partial clearing will be the story overnight. Lows will be 65 to 70. We're partly sunny tomorrow. Broad upper-level low-pressure system over the region could lead to some showers and thunderstorms tomorrow afternoon. Highs are 75 to 80. Any showers or thunderstorms end tomorrow evening. It'll become partly cloudy with a low of 65 to 70 tomorrow night. Friday, high pressure builds in. We'll have sunshine. Temperatures will reach 80 to 85. Saturday looks partly to mostly sunny with highs of 80 to 85. I'm Rob Carolyn, and that's your Bloomberg three-day forecast. Now back to the latest headlines from ABC News.
4: Firefighters are cleaning up in France and Spain with widespread evacuations still in place. Fires in the Bordeaux region burning an area much larger than the size of Paris. ABC

0: seen in a two-day poker match in 2017 testified, because he testified about misdirected payments, essentially, for the most part. And there were also letters of support from, you know, names you might recognize, like Nina Totenberg, the Supreme Court reporter at NPR, and legal scholar Lawrence Tribe, and retired reporter Pete Williams. So he had a substantial amount of support from outsiders, also families, friends, and I think notably even some government witnesses. And you might remember that when he was on release, he had a friend of his serving as his non-residential custodian for a period of time after his former spouse, right? I'm not sure where their divorce proceedings are right now, said I can't do this anymore. But he spoke to and described Goldstein as, he said he hadn't encountered a kinder, more generous, more empathetic colleague in the legal profession. So Goldstein had people in his corner to help mitigate the sentence.
1: The judge also ordered him to pay $3.1 million in restitution. Thanks so much, Holly. That's Bloomberg Law senior reporter Holly Barker. And that's it for this edition of the Bloomberg Law Show. I'm June Grosso. Stay with us. Today's top stories and global business headlines are coming up right now.
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2: 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Coming up, the latest market-moving headlines from Bloomberg. 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
4: From ABC News, I'm Dave Packer. Dr. Anthony Fauci refused to answer questions from a Senate committee today looking into the origins of COVID-19. Fauci accusing Republican Senator Rand Paul of having an unhinged obsession with him. Paul asking about the NIH funding a lab in China.
5: Many people believe this came from the lab. Do you think that the risks really are worth the benefits for gain-of-function research?
6: On the advice of counsel, I respectfully decline to answer based upon my rights under the Fifth Amendment to the Constitution.
4: Fauci invoking the Fifth Amendment dozens of times. President Trump says the most recent Iran missile attacks will not go unanswered.
7: We're going to hit them very hard. I mean, I can actually say that because in that, there's very little they can do about it. It was a different group than we're dealing with. They've already apologized. But, you know, we got to smack them a little bit.
4: Tuesday, Israeli Prime Minister Benjamin Netanyahu met in Washington with President Trump. Today, he spoke exclusively with ABC's Lindsay Davis.
8: Is your goal still regime change?
9: My goal is to make sure that Iran, with this regime, doesn't have nuclear weapons. And that's something that President Trump and I both agree on, because it would be a different world.
4: The Federal Reserve has voted to keep interest rates where they are for now. Fed Chair Kevin Warsh.
10: The economy is showing impressive resilience. Even with recent shocks, the trends are positive and reveal solid growth.
4: Medicare Part D is losing a major source of funding.
11: Medicare Part D provides prescription drug coverage to around 25 million beneficiaries through private insurance companies and is a key component of the federal health plan for older adults. The Trump administration is ending subsidies to the program after this year, saying that premiums will go up by less than $10 a month for most Medicare recipients. Other estimates put the increase closer to $20.
4: That's ABC's Jim Ryan. 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
12: Now, your three-day weather forecast on Bloomberg 1130.
13: Trend in the weather pattern across the tri-state area will be for very gradual improvement over the next couple of days. The low that brought all the rain our way is slowly moving away from the area. So is the rain. We'll eventually get into drier weather working towards the area from the Ohio River Valley and the Great Lakes states. Tonight, we may see a shower or a thunderstorm in a few spots early on, but partial clearing will be the story overnight. Lows will be 65 to 70. We're partly sunny tomorrow. Broad upper-level low-pressure system over the region could lead to some showers and thunderstorms tomorrow afternoon. Highs are 75 to 80. Any showers or thunderstorms end tomorrow evening. It'll become partly cloudy with a low of 65 to 70 tomorrow night. Friday, high pressure builds in. We'll have sunshine. Temperatures will reach 80 to 85. Saturday looks partly to mostly sunny with highs of 80 to 85. I'm Rob Carolyn, and that's your Bloomberg three-day forecast. Now back to the latest headlines from ABC News.
4: Its Powerball drawing is up to $663 million. President Trump announced a $22 billion renovation of Washington Dulles Airport. It will include the removal of the people movers, and instead the airport will add a new U-shaped passenger train. Traveler Jay Storms is on board with those changes.
14: Actually, it'd be great. I mean, it's